0: Hey, what's up? My name is Brant. I want to talk about prayer and how I'm not doing a good job with it lately after I was on a real roll.
1: Yeah.
0: And I want to talk about that. Also, interesting, today is the day of the week that women would rate themselves. They don't feel good about how they look.
1: Hmm.
0: And anyway, I just thought that was interesting. We'll talk about it here coming up. Thank you for listening. We're honored you're here.

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1: This is so important to remember. 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

0: It's a Monday tradition. If you're new to the show, join us for this. This is a mood lifter every time for me and for a lot of people. Mm-hmm. There's something about a banjo that just, what can you say?
1: Lifts you up.
0: You can't, how can you be angry and mad? Really?
1: Well, yeah, you can.
0: Still can, but
2: I'm
1: but
2: not.
1: It's harder.
2: I'm yeah. not.
0: Sing along with Scott. Oh, I saw the light. David Crowder, man. I wouldn't let my dear Savior

0: Yeah, I've been kind of blowing it lately with the praying. I was in this good groove with praying, like going for, but then got out of the schedule, travel, all that stuff, so just fell apart. So I'm getting back into it.
1: Same thing happened to me.
0: Did it really?
1: With my reading, I had been, because we had like kind of a schedule, and when the schedule breaks up, then there's a real intentionality that has to happen, and sometimes it doesn't.
0: Yeah, it really is about our schedule.
1: Yeah.
0: So I've noticed too, my perspective is off. I don't trust my perspective. I don't see people in the right light, I think. I could just tell it's a little off. And I was reading somebody else say, just coincidentally, like, for me to love people, I can't not pray. I have to, or I won't be able to do it.
1: Yeah.
0: And I just thought, man, that is so right. I learned that lesson again.

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1: So is it the best kept secret in the world? 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

0: from Aiken, and what I love about fall is I love to sit by the fire with a cup of hot cocoa and read a book. 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

0: Well, this is kind of sad, but they say Monday is the day you feel the ugliest if you're a woman.
1: I'm sorry, it's not.
0: It's terrible. I started by saying this is kind of sad, and you started laughing within 0.7 seconds. The irony of it.
1: I'm sorry, I'm trying to see it myself. Is it Monday? And you know what?
0: That's
1: it
0: too
1: might
0: bad.
1: Be.
0: Yeah.
1: I don't know.
0: I don't know when I guess you feel your best later on.
1: Like a Friday or
0: something.
1: You
0: don't feel too hot on Sundays either.
1: Yeah,
0: but,
1: Sunday. Okay.
0: Okay, but well, yeah.
1: I think Thursday's a good day.
0: You should just choose my approach.
1: Which is?
0: Well, I'm just trying to be helpful.
1: Okay.
0: I choose to be incredible 24/7.
1: Okay.
0: And so I find that is helpful.
1: I just want to tell you it's not.
0: So it's not. Okay. All right. Well, everybody has an opinion.

0: We were just talking about the difference it makes between having active prayer in your life versus not. Like, mm-hmm. I just blew it the last couple of weeks. Honestly, I've just fallen totally out of my normal daily habits. And so it's messed me up a little bit, my perspective and stuff. You were saying the same thing.
1: It was the exact same thing for me. And I had to readjust myself because it's amazing the change that it makes.
0: Yeah.
1: And then when I fall out of routine, I mean, it sounds like such a churchy thing, but it's so
0: true.
1: No,
0: it's true.
1: I can see the difference.
0: You know what? There's a bit of scripture, and it's in Joshua, and I just heard this, but mm-hmm. I was like, yeah, there you go. So God is talking to him mm-hmm. and saying, be strong and courageous. Like, you're taking over now. You're going to be mm-hmm. the leader, whatever. Mm-hmm. But he said, let's see if I can find it, because I wrote it. I found it. Here we go. He actually said, keep the book of the law always on your lips.
1: Yeah.
0: Meditate on it day and night, so that you may be careful to do everything written in it. Then you will be prosperous and successful. Mm-hmm. He's telling him, you're going to be the leader. Like, you'll be prosperous, but you got to be meditating on this stuff. Your mind's got to be in the right space. And then he says, be strong and courageous, because I'm going to be with you. And I was thinking, as weird as the days ahead could get for all of us, mm-hmm. like, be strong and courageous, nothing to worry. He's with us, but we need to be meditating, putting our minds on the right stuff.

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Hey, what's going on? My name is Brant. Coming up, we have the Monday Joke Spa. Can't wait to do that. Also, Brant's three hopefully helpful things, ideas for what you can do with your social media. Three ideas. I want to throw that out there. Thank you for listening, by the way. We know the show's a little bit different, a little bit odd, but if you can fight through the initial what's going on here and then get through that, we want to be friends. That's the goal. So thank you for listening.

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0: This is just the best. People are busy and frustrated on Monday. They're going here, they're doing that, they're doing the other thing, and all these things going on. Mm-hmm. Well, we help people relax, and science has shown that humor helps people relax. So we have something called the Joke Spa.
1: Yes.
0: Are you? Would you be interested in being a patient, or what do they call
1: no,
0: it?
1: No, it's not a patient. What do they patron, call
0: it?
1: Perhaps.
0: Patron.
1: Yeah.
0: Client.
1: Client, sure.
0: Customer.
2: Oh yes, I love the Joke Spa. That's one of my favorites.
0: Excellent. Okay. Well then, welcome to the Joke Spa. Mm-hmm. You have on. You've had a little time to put on that awesome robe. It's got monogrammed.
1: Yes. With our logo,
0: JS on it.
1: Oh, JS.
0: We have on the lab coats and stuff, and we take you into the spa room. It's very nice. Candles mm-hmm. of varying heights and stuff. And you lie down on this table, and it's like a sauna in here. It's very.
1: It's hot.
2: I'm relaxed already.
0: Yeah, relaxed. It's wonderful. And then I use humor. Here's where I use the humor. Is you're relaxed there, looking down through the. They have one of those things you put your face on, and then you can look down.
1: Sure.
0: And then I say to you.
2: I love that.
1: Yeah.
0: I know. It's very nice. People pay a lot. I say, hey, so what do you get when you cross an octopus with a cow?
1: Oh my goodness.
2: I don't know.
0: You get a reprimand from the Scientific Integrity and Professional Ethics Committee and immediate withdrawal of your grant funding. So
2: What?
1: Yeah, what in the world are you talking about?
0: It's a joke.
1: What
0: do you get if you cross an octopus with a cow? You get a reprimand from the Scientific Integrity. You can't do that. Like genetically, they don't want you to do that. So
1: there's no way in the world that that's okay in the Joke Spot or anywhere else. That joke should never be told anywhere.
0: It uses irony.
1: Humans are available and present.
0: All right, well, thank you for coming to the.
2: Now.
0: Thank you for coming to the Joke Spot. Very relaxing. There's definitely tension in the room.

Time for Brant's three things, three hopefully helpful things. Today it is this, three great ideas for social media. If you've got any kind of social media account, it could be Instagram, Twitter, Facebook, whatever. Great ideas for it. Because we use it for different things. A lot of times it's complaining about this thing or politics or whatever and proving our point and winning the argument or whatever. Okay, that's fine. But here's some other ideas. Mm-hmm. If you want to do this, here's one. You've got access, a platform. Maybe it's to 4 people, 40 people, 4,000 people. But you could use it as an encouragement machine. You could really encourage people. You could point out the great service you got. You could say, you know who I really appreciate right now in my life? You could just do that every day. Here's today's person I really appreciate. It makes people's day. It could, because you're honoring them in public, too. And what you're saying is meaningful. Mm-hmm. Just an idea. By the way, a little hint with the, if you use it as an encouragement machine, you'll feel more encouraged when you're done doing it. Mm. Because you'll have done something to serve somebody else. It'll actually help shape your own heart.

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0: that you're falling all to pieces. You can bring your lonely heart to Jesus. What if I told you that I believe
1: it? Talking about how to use your social media and Brant's three things today. It's three great uses for social media. Just some ideas about what to do with your Facebook or Twitter account. Mm-hmm. Reshape it. Do something different. The first one was about encouraging people. Second thing, if you're somebody who would say, I am a Christian, you're a professing Christian, like this is who I am, mm-hmm. you could share things you love about Jesus. I mentioned this a little bit ago talking to Sean on the phone, but it's like there's things you probably admire or things you're reading about Jesus, things that you so appreciate. Just like, here's what I appreciate. You can do it in a way that's not triumphalistic or look at me, I'm better than you. It doesn't have to be virtue signaling. It's about him, mm-hmm. not you. But why not? I'm always kind of baffled by that. Like, if you get a chance to talk about something that matters to you, that's what social media is. You got a chance. Why not do that stuff? Why not balance out all the other stuff with some of that too? I'm just throwing that out there.
2: Should have been long gone now, yeah. Shouldn't be living.

0: This is Brand's Three Things. We're talking about things you could do with social media, and there's so many good things you could do with it, just as ideas. But can I put forward another one? The first one was encourage people. Second one was actually mention some things about Jesus you admire.
1: Mm-hmm.
0: The third thing is, and I mean this as well, more animal photos. There's a lot of cat photos out there. That's fine. Keep doing the cat photos.
1: Yeah, yeah.
0: But also, I just posted something on Twitter with a hedgehog that's driving a little vegetable car. Did you see it's a little vegetable car? It's made out of carrots and also a cucumber.
1: I did see that, yes.
0: And then there's little snails walking across. And there's a moose crossing sign. And then the trees are broccoli.
1: Yes.
0: So that would be my third thing, is more stuff like that. I mean, why not?

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0: Hi, this is Michael from Deer Creek, Minnesota, and my favorite fall activities include being outside in God's creation, wearing a warm sweatshirt, and drinking a hot cocoa or coffee.
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0: Hey, what's going on? My name is Brant. Producer Sherry is here too. Thank you for listening. We have to say this. Somebody was like, you don't need to apologize for yourself. We're not apologizing. Mm-hmm. But we are a little bit sorry.
1: Just a little bit.
0: Now, we know our show is different, and so we've been told we should acknowledge that. Otherwise, yes. People are like, do they realize that she's got this big laugh?
1: Yeah,
0: and he's really dry. And so, yeah, we do. That's
1: we've
0: who
1: had
0: we
1: many
0: are.
1: Consultants tell us
0: yep.
1: to make sure to tell you.
0: Get the elephant in the room discussed, and then you can move on to other stuff.
1: Right.
0: So anyway, for a lot of people, they get it immediately. Others takes a few weeks or something. But thanks for being patient with us. We're in it for the friendship.
1: Mm-hmm.
0: That's it. So thanks for being here.

0: I'm a farmer of 60 years here and up in Palisades, and the Pulse really touches my heart every day. As I'm in my tractors, I'm always listening to you guys. So thank you.
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0: A lot of sports going on. I mean, a lot of sports going on right now.
1: All the sports.
2: Oh, my goodness.
1: They really are.
2: This year, yeah, number of sports.
1: At once.
0: Mm-hmm. Okay, so I am doing fantasy football.
2: Oh, you did decide to do that.
0: Yeah, I'm getting some criticism from other coaches in my league.
2: Why? Because you're not doing
0: anything. They don't like my style.
2: You don't do anything. You set up your players, and then you walk away from the league.
0: No, I don't even know who's on my team. I haven't looked at my roster. It did an auto draft. But that's, as coach,
2: yes,
0: if my style is...
2: Ignore the players.
0: Don't even look at the players.
2: Who are we to say?
0: Ignore them. Don't know what your schedule is, sure. Who you're playing, mm-hmm. or whatever. That's my...
2: Everyone has their process.
0: That's my process as a coach.

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Music that loves you back? 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

0: keep going. Years ago, I read this book called Who Switched the Price Tags? That's what it was called.
1: Mm-hmm.
0: And it was all about, because the author was saying when he was a kid, I guess this was way back, he's an older guy, but like they went into some little store and they would switch price tags and they'd kind of stand back and watch people get confused or get a total bargain on this.
1: Right.
0: This thing, but that, you know, this candy bar costs $57. So, but he was like, that's our culture. Mm. We don't know what to value and what not to value. Like, some things are worth a ton, but we think they're not worth anything. And some things we think are the inverse, you know. Mm-hmm. And I think that's so true. Think about power. Like, gotta have power. Did Jesus say that? Mm. I mean, Jesus, if I'm taking his point of view, he's saying, no, you value being a servant.
1: Yeah.
0: That's where it's at. And we're still struggling with that. We still, and he could not have made that more clear. And we are still struggling with that. What do we value?

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0: growing up, listening to the radio, they'd always have like the guy be like, guess what? It's National Apple Strudel Day. So everybody's going to have some apple strudel.
1: Yeah, okay.
0: They always talk like that.
1: Yes, yes.
0: I never wanted to talk like that. And I never wanted to do National Whatever Days because I think there's some cabal at the UN or whatever they decide you're going
1: to
0: do.
1: Why?
0: This.
1: To what end, Brant? To what end
0: to
1: would they be doing
0: around.
1: That?
0: Okay, tyrannical. So yesterday was Southern Food Heritage Day. I always do the opposite.
1: Southern Food Heritage Day.
0: Okay, don't start thinking about it.
1: Okay.
0: The point is, I did not observe it because I don't do it. So I always do the opposite.
1: What were you doing?
0: So I found the most northern culture I could in,
1: ate that food.
0: Chukotka, Russia.
1: Okay.
0: And studied their diet. So I had caribou meat, marine animals. I had meat products or fish eaten with local plants.
1: Sure.
0: Including berries and seaweed. Often dipped into seal oil or melted caribou fat. And it wasn't great.
1: Yeah, didn't enjoy it. But
0: I'm like,
1: they're not going to tell you what to do.
0: Tell me what to do. Southern, nope, I'm going to the North Pole.
1: Caribou.

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0: If you lined up 100 guys, 70 or 80 of them, if you observed them for like a week, I guess, 70 or 80 of them would be needy. Mm. This is what this author said. I've been reading this book by Larry Crabb, which is great. Highly recommend. It's called The Silence of Adam. And but he talked about how a lot of us guys are really, really needy when you get right down to it. And it's the need for affirmation.
1: I was going to say, what is the need?
0: Yeah, it's like the need to constantly be, you know, just always need, like, absorb, like, I don't know how else to put it, but needy.
1: Mm-hmm.
0: And he was talking about not being that way anymore.
1: Mm-hmm.
0: And the good news is you don't have to be that way. But it's not just going to be flipping a switch going, I'm just not going to be needy anymore. Mm-hmm. Like there's a lot going on there. But the way is to just start obeying Jesus in different areas, and he will change you. So you start blessing people who curse you. You start encouraging people. You start forgiving people.
1: Gosh, that's refreshing. If
0: 20% that's what this psychologist was saying. Like there's this deep neediness that's very difficult to fill until mm-hmm. you change. But the cool thing is there is change, and we do change, and it's by doing the stuff that Jesus told us to do. It really does make a difference.

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0: My name is Danielle Jars, and my favorite thing about fall is watching football, jumping in the leaves, bonfires with friends, and listening to the Pulse. 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
1: Hi, this is Elena, and this is YFC Minute, the Olive to Raise Up Lifelong Followers of Jesus. Here's our director, Dale Kuglin.
2: When I was a kid, we used a contraption called a pencil. Now, some kids liked brand new ones, but a bunch of us boys thought it was far more impressive to whittle ours down until they were basically a chewed eraser and a tiny lead point. As you can imagine, it was nearly impossible to improve our penmanship with a pencil that barely existed. And then, to our dismay, old Mrs. Slopner would walk over, take our wonderfully tiny pencil out of our hand, and replace it with a new one that felt like it was a mile and a half long. It's a silly memory, but it reminds me how often Christians hang on to something that isn't really helping us. Maybe not a sinful action, but attitudes, feelings, or memories that the Lord knows we'd be better off handing over to Him. Trading in your worn-out metaphorical pencil for God's best is another way that we can grow in our journey as a lifelong follower of Jesus.
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2: 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But you shut the mouth of that lion, and he walked out the next day.

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1: 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I was hallucinating. 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I was just focused only on staying numb all the time. And now that I'm at Teen Challenge, the Lord gave me hope in my life. I have a future now.
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0: This is Nancy, and I am calling to say what I like about fall. Hiking through God's rainbow of fall colors, pumpkin patches, apple orchards, apple cobbler, absolutely, pumpkin cookies, bonfires, hoodies, cozy sweaters, and pretty much everything. 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

0: Hi, this is Felicia from Crosby, Minnesota. And what I like to do when listening to the Pulse is my housekeeping job at Camp Knutson. 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
1: It's one of those days that was made for intermittent wipers. You know what I mean? Foggy and misty this morning, and it's not going to warm up much today, getting up to about 52. It's 48 right now with Jason Gray in Sanctus Real, Land of the Living on The Pulse.
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1: There's a river where redemption flows. I jumped in and baptized my soul.

0: Hope for tomorrow. It's Because of God. The Young Escape, along with 10th Avenue North on 104.3 The Pulse with Don and Angela.
1: And this is the time of year where you start getting really concerned. Oh, many of us. I'm not going to just assume that about you, but many of us. We'll just say many of us get super concerned about, ooh, Christmas shopping. I'm going to have to think about that.
0: I don't think about that for 2 more months.
1: Come up with a... I know. That's why I said many of us. I know Don is excluded from this. But as you begin to prepare for the holiday shopping, whatever you plan to do, kudos to you if you're already done, because there's always like one person in the group that's always done. I want you to think about a fun way to Christmas shop without any pressure, because we're bringing back our Santas for seniors. Now, I'm giving you the heads up about this now, because throughout the month of November is when we're going to be collecting the gifts and the handwritten Christmas cards so that we can bless residents in local elderly care facilities. They're so lonely. I do a nursing home ministry myself with my church. And, you know, a lot of times, some of them will have family that will come in occasionally, but it's not like all the time. Mm-hmm. And so this is one way to just help them feel loved, help them feel remembered. More importantly, help them feel valued. That's a big deal. So we've got details on our website. And of course, more details will be coming soon as we get closer to November. But you can donate a new gift. You can write a Christmas card. You can give a gift to Walmart or Target or Amazon. Lots of different things you can do. Just go to thepulse.mn.
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1: That's from Bodie, Good Old Days, 104.3 The Pulse. Good morning. Happy Tuesday. We're Don and Angela.
2: You ever come across a devotional? You know, devotionals are supposed to inspire us, right? Maybe encourage us, you know, help us get ready for the day. But you come across a devotional and it just steps all over your toes.
1: Uh-oh.
2: Yeah, my friend Billy Taylor, he writes The Daily Promise, and he picked Exodus 23 today. And it says, I will not drive them out before you in a single year, that the land may not become desolate and the beast of the field too numerous for you. I will drive them out before you little by little until you become fruitful and take possession of the land. And Billy does a great job of explaining so many times when we pray to God, we expect him to deliver like FedEx by 10 a.m. tomorrow morning. God, I need all these things, and we lay all of them out for him, you know? But just like the Israelites going to the promised land, if God would have given them all of that all at one time, they wouldn't have been able to handle it. The beast of the field would have overwhelmed them. The land itself would have become desolate. It would have been useless because they couldn't handle it. So he says, if you're anything like me, I want everything God has for me today. You know, if I feel like God has promised me something, I want it today, not in 2 years, not in 5 years, not in 10 years. He said, however, life and God rarely work out that way. He knows the true transformation takes time. God only gives you what you can handle, what you can possess. Your walk with God is rarely a straight line upward, right? Usually God shows you a new truth and then works to apply that truth to your life. Sometimes it's two steps forward, one step back. We always hate that one step back. God leads you one step at a time, though. And when you disobey, well, you kind of need to repeat that lesson. That could be the step back sometimes. When you obey, that's when we move on to the next level. All the while, God is working to make you more like Jesus. God leads you step by step. He fights your battles. He does go before you. He gives you the victory. But it comes with our obedience as well. He transforms your life and renews your mind, gives you everything you need to live the victorious Christian life and to possess all that he has for you.
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0: 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Good morning, Don and Angela here.
1: I can't wait. It's less than a month away. Found out more than 60% of the tickets have been sold for this guy.
0: Ooh.
1: Crowdy at the Getchy coming up November 12th. Details at thepulse.mn. Here's Crowder with Unstoppable.
2: Devil's playing fiddle, demons coming like a missile to my left, to my right, but I ain't be dancing with them. I got angels.

0: It's Crowder. I picture Angela doing the sprinkler dance while that song is going on. Great song. Great song from Crowder. 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
1: Put on Happy Dance and I will.
0: Yeah,
1: we will. But only that one. But only that one. Only that one. Anyway, so I have a friend at church and she suggested that we read a new book together. And it's a really cool book on prayer. It's actually a book that I read several years ago. I don't know if anyone remembers way back when the movie War Room came out, which was like a movie, Christian movie on prayer. And there was like a book that came out with it. And I had read it then. Well, she just picked it up recently and she's like, I'm reading this. Will you read it with me? And I'm like, yeah, sure. Accountability friendly book club. Sounds great. Well, I opened up like the foreword. I don't think it was even the first chapter. And it, just the foreword, I'm reading it. I'm like, I'm so convicted right now I need to pray more. Like, but in a good way, not like a guilt way. Yeah. 'Cause to me, that's not conviction. That's not what God does. It was more of a, yes, I believe this about prayer. Well, I need to pray more. I need to do something. I'm ready. So as I finished like my little section for, because I didn't even get through it all. I was so motivated that I ended up going and downloading a brand new app to track my prayer and my prayer lists and things like that. Because I started getting ideas. I want to pray for this. I want to pray for that. I need a place to keep it all. So I found this really cool app and I downloaded it. What's even cooler is my Apple Health app. Because like I wear my watch and I track my exercise. Well, it apparently it syncs to your Apple like health stats. Uh-oh. And it goes under mindfulness minutes.
0: Oh, no.
1: So whenever I'm in the app and I'm actively praying for people, now my health data is tracking it as mindful minutes, which I thought was kind of helpful because I can see how long am I spending in prayer every day? Like I get excited. Some people don't, but I get excited over that. But it just got me super, you know, anything I think that invigorates you and gets you excited to pray more and to be with God more and to get downloads and to pray for other people and intercede for other people. It's always like a good thing. So we'll see how this week goes. I'm super excited. I know you got a text from me last night, Don, because I was asking you, what can I pray for?
0: Yep.
1: Well, I literally went through my whole contact list. This is how excited I was. Like, how can I pray for you? How can I pray for you? How can I pray for you? So I'm excited to see what God does with that.
0: I love it that technology is just coming to this and realizing that prayer is good for you.
1: Yes.
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0: That's from David Leonard, Just Jesus. 104.3, The Pulse. We are Don and Angela.
1: This is the kind of day that intermittent windshield wipers were made for. This morning, foggy and misty, and it's not going to warm up a lot today. High of 54. Right now, fog, mist, and 47. With Sean Rodriguez, Just Like God. 104.3, The Pulse. Been down.

0: I love it. Sean Rodriguez and Just Like God, 104.3 The Pulse. Don here, Angela with you. Good morning.
1: Good morning. It's time for life lessons from the grandkids.
0: Yay.
1: You're never too old to learn, apparently, and you're not too young to teach, apparently, as well. And so this comes from my Florida grandkids, Bryant and Clyde. Bryant's the older one. He's a couple of years older than Clyde. So Bryant is bigger, stronger, faster, but they love playing together. And they love playing football in the living room together.
0: Oh, no. That makes me cringe.
1: It is tackle football that they are playing.
0: That really makes me cringe.
1: So as you can imagine, Bryant always wins. It's not for lack of effort. Clyde really tries. And he's getting really good at tackling. But Clyde never wins. Okay? I'm on FaceTime with my son the other night and just talking with Kevin. I'm watching the boys in the background, and we're both kind of chuckling because Clyde's all into it. He's getting whooped. And Bryant goes, okay, it's 28-0. And Clyde goes, no, it's not. No, it's not. And he goes, oh, Bryant goes, oh, that's right. You scored. It's 28-7. He said, no, I'm winning 7-0. And Bryant goes, no, you're not. And he goes, yeah, I switched teams. I'm not the Lions anymore.
0: That's what has to happen.
1: I'm not the Lions anymore. I'm the Bears now, and I'm winning 7-0.
0: And it got, he switched to the Bears?
1: Yeah, I don't know why. So it got me to thinking, you know, as we're going through life, if you don't know Jesus as your Savior, there's time for you to switch teams. If life is beating you down and you feel like there's no way, remember, you have a God that loves you. For the Lord your God is he who goes with you to fight for you against your enemies to give you the victory. If you're getting beat down and you haven't yet, don't forget, you can switch teams.
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0: I just switched teams. 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
4: Boxes and bubbles and broad strokes and boundary lines.
0: That is cute. I want you to bring that one back. And you did it very well.
4: Back

0: Two-step the enemy. 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
1: Okay, this is a subject that's kind of near and dear to my heart, and that is the subject of where did I put it? I can't find it. What happened to... And what's funny is, like, my family always goes to me to find things, right? Like,
0: yeah,
1: honey, where are my keys? I don't even know where my own keys are. Why I gotta pay attention to your keys? Mom, where is my... I don't know. Check the black hole that is your room, right? So, if you've ever lost something and been like, I have no idea where that ended up. It'll turn up someday, right? It'll turn up someday. Well, a man's wallet turned up someday during a home renovation.
0: Oh, wow.
1: 50 years after he lost it. Actually, 51 years after he lost it. They were doing renovation work in a home in Nova Scotia. And they had pulling up the floorboards. And they pull out from beneath the flooring this wallet. It belonged to Richard Gilroy. Apparently, he lost it in 1975 when he was a teenager.
0: Wow.
1: And the contents inside are remarkably intact. So I guess no bugs or termites or, I don't know, squirrels or whatever. Nothing was eating on it. I guess that's a good thing. Inside, you had Richard's driver's license and high school student ID. It's like a time capsule. He had an original handwritten birth certificate. That sounds like it might have been important at some point in his life. A $1 bill and a $1.50 ticket to a 1975 performance of Hamlet, which Richard says he doesn't even remember attending.
0: Well, he didn't because he still had the ticket in his wallet. He couldn't go.
1: Maybe. Probably not. So basically they found the wallet and they posted the contents on a local Facebook group hoping to reunite the wallet with Richard, which happened because Richard's wife saw the post on Facebook. That's hilarious. Then 3 days later got him back in touch. Richard's now 68. He says he plans to frame the contents.
0: Wow.
1: It'll turn up someday.
0: He'll lose the frame somewhere. Yeah.

0: Scott Tyler, Philip Radcliffe, and I've got Joy, 104.3 The Pulse. Don and Angela here.
1: All right, it's going to be a cloudy day today, a lot cooler than it was 3 days ago. We were in the 80s over the weekend. We're in the 50s today, cloudy with a high of 54, foggy and misty right now, and 48 degrees with Jervis Campbell without change on The Pulse. Valley.

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1: I saw this on the news this morning and before the show, I was just like, wait, what? I have to check this out. I'm going to try to get through this.
0: Okay.
1: Amazon rolled out a feature. If you shop on Amazon,

0: If you have the Amazon app, if you do any shopping whatsoever, any interaction, honestly, with Amazon, then this might interest you. They rolled out a feature called About You last May. And no one really knew about it, but recently it's kind of gone viral over the past week because people have been discovering the surprisingly detailed profile Amazon has built about them.
1: Uh-oh.
0: And not just like, oh, you like kitchen gadgets. No. Amazon, I don't know if they're using AI. I don't know how they're making these assumptions, but they are literally making inferences about your life, about your family, about your, they're building a whole characterization of you based on your habits and interests. And they even are making guesses about physical characteristics.
1: Really?
0: Beyond, yes, they're trying to kind of use your shopping and whatever conversation, whatever data they collect about you to kind of build this three-dimensional profile of who you are.
1: I did see that one of the things, tools that they use to build your profile is your conversations with Alexa, which could be dangerous because, like, in our house, the Alexa's right there on the counter. It could be Valerie. It could be me. It could be one of the grandkids. It could be anybody that has this conversation with Alexa, and they're using it to build a profile. That's scary.
0: You have to just assume that Alexa's listening all the time, right?
1: They're going to think that Valerie and I like Pokemon. That is not true. But when the grandkids at our house, that's all the conversation is.
0: So this is why it might be worth going in there to check this, because it is editable. So here's the thing. You can actually go in and say, that's not me. No, that's not right. No, I'm changing that. Because you can go and dispute it and say, no, said, edit that.
1: You said editable. I heard edible. So yeah, completely different. Okay, that's
0: not
1: the
0: same. You can change it. Don't eat it. You can change it. But I have to laugh. The reason I'm laughing so hard is here are some of the things that people have discovered Amazon thinks they know about them.
1: Okay.
0: Like this woman, it says husband has skinny legs.
1: No, he doesn't.
0: Uses phone in the shower to read Kindle books.
1: What?
0: Like, that's very specific.
1: That's weird.
0: Treats cats as biological children.
1: Okay, that's probably true.
0: Does not trust people easily. How do you get to that? Is it the books I'm buying? Is it because I have security systems and I keep buying like bear spray or something? What makes it? So it got me curious. So I'm gonna take some time. I'm gonna pull up my profile. I'll share that with you when I get it up. But out of curiosity, if you want to peep yourself, and obviously not something you can do when you're driving, but if you want to peep yourself, you just go to your Amazon profile. Like on my phone, there's like a little Head and Shoulders person at the very bottom next to the shopping cart. You touch that, you go to your account, and then account settings, and then it's got the little About You. If you scroll down, would love to hear if you happen to do this,
1: if you've got something about you that's interesting, man, we'd love to hear.
0: Yes.
1: 218-833-2778. Text in your answer. What's something about Amazon that they know about you or think they know about you that's kind of interesting? 218-833-2778.
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1: And you know, someone somewhere is depending on you to do what God has called you to do.
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1: Amazon has apparently a whole profile built on you. You may or may not have known that. And oh, did I mention it may or may not be accurate?
0: Right. It's not.
1: Yeah. So basically, Amazon has released this new About You profile section on your account. You can actually go look at it. If you have like an app, you can go down to the bottom where you see the little person icon and just go to your account settings, and then you touch About You, and it will tell you what it thinks it knows about you based upon your shopping habits, I guess, okay, and the inferences that it's drawing.
0: And your conversation with Alexa. That's part of it,
1: yeah,
0: too.
1: Yeah. All the different ways that it gets its communication with you, it's creating a profile. And the funny thing is, it gets it wrong a little bit, a lot bit.
0: Yeah.
1: Because Don and I had...
0: Yeah.
1: Don and I had an opportunity to pull up our profiles.
0: Wrong.
1: And share a little bit about what Amazon thinks it knows about you.
0: Apparently, and I don't want to say they're wrong. I mean, they are, but based on the information that they're gathering about us, apparently our grandkids are extremely important to me and Valerie, because they're telling us we have a 2-year-old, a 4-year-old, a school-age child. And this was interesting. They say we just built a nursery recently.
1: Did you?
0: No.
1: Did you build a nursery?
0: We do not have a 2-year-old. We do not have a 4-year-old. We not have a school-age child. And we have not built a nursery recently. So they're 0-4 on those things for us.
1: Does Kayla share your Amazon account or something? It's got to be coming from somebody else buying it.
0: Yeah, that's entirely possible that our daughter has used our account to buy stuff. I don't know that for a fact, but there we go. So
1: it's got to be, because, okay, so I know in my house, like, you and Valerie use one account,
0: yes,
1: right?
0: Yeah.
1: And me and Adam, we use one account, and
0: okay,
1: it's under my name,
0: okay,
1: right?
0: So, and same in ours, it's under Valerie's.
1: Right, right. So my shopping habits and his shopping habits get lumped together.
0: Okay.
1: But even then, I'm sorry. It's okay. So the things it got right, it did get right that I have a child. It
0: right.
1: missed that I have 2 children. It did not give me an age. It knows that I likely own an RV and
0: okay.
1: things like that. So it
0: okay.
1: got those parts right. And then it says decorates cakes as a serious hobby, which I did not know about myself.
0: Right.
1: I don't ever remember okay. All right. Swims regularly for fitness competition.
0: Don't
1: even remember buying a swimsuit from Amazon, but maybe, I don't know.
0: Okay.
1: But since I swim regularly for fitness competition, I prefer Speedo as my swimming equipment.
0: I
1: don't remember buying ever.
0: You did say that you and Adam shared an account. So.
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1: It is time for Triple Play. This is a game where we give you three clues. They all have something in common. Usually it's a word. Not always, but usually it's a word. Today it's a word, just so you know, giving you a little hint there. You text in your answer. You have an entire song to get your text answer in. Everyone who gets it right goes into a drawing. We let the computer pick the winner. Okay, that's how the game works. The number is 218-833-2778. That's our text line, 218-833-2778. All right, your clues today are paint, ring, nail. All right, if you think you know, text your answer to 218-833-2778. You have a little more than 3 minutes to get your answer in, okay? Paint, ring, nail.
0: 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Text us now.

0: is with us. That's from For King and Country. God is with us on 104.3 The Pulse. And we're Don and Angela. Good morning.
1: As we wrap up Triple Play, that's where we give you three clues. They all have something in common. You make your guess. You have an entire song to text in your answer. And then we let the computer, actually it's a computer randomizer. We just put it all in there and let it pick the winner. And it picked Amanda. Amanda from Baxter. The correct answer today being?
0: Finger.
1: You got it. So finger paint, ring finger, and fingernail. So yeah, yes. Amanda was the winner today. Did have an interesting guess of gun, and I like that. Paint gun, nail gun. I didn't get the gun ring or ring gun, but yeah, that was an interesting guess like that. But yeah,
0: maybe for earrings, maybe like when you go to Claire's and they put the like earring thing. It's more like a stapler now. Anyway,
1: is it? But that doesn't sound any less painful at all.

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1: It's 7:52. Katie Nicole's got a brand new song. See what you think of this. It's called I Found Jesus.

0: Katie Nicole and I Found Jesus, 104.3 The Pulse. Hey, good morning. Don and Angela here with you.
1: It's time to smile for a while. Maybe a little good news story that might make you smile. And I'm going to ask Angela, before you were engaged, you remember the moment when Adam asked you to marry him?
0: Do I remember that?
1: Uh-huh.
0: Yeah.
1: Okay. Mm-hmm. So it's a moment you're going to remember, right?
0: Yep.
1: Well, this guy, he puts in a lot of effort into this. His name, I lost his name, but he's at the beach. He's asking Haley to marry him at the beach, and she's getting excited. She has an idea of what's coming up. She doesn't know beyond a shadow of a doubt, but there's way too many people there at the beach, and she thinks she knows a couple of them. So she's getting pretty suspicious. They get to the moment where he's getting ready to get down on one knee. And as he gets down on one knee, this lady starts yelling at them because they put up some displays for props and stuff like that for good pictures. She is yelling at them.
0: Great.
1: To get this off the beach. This isn't their beach. It's a public beach. And she is livid at these people. They eventually get the lady to calm down and she gets proposed to. She says yes and all that good stuff. But it kind of ruined Haley's moment, you know?
0: Yeah.
1: Well, one of her friends posted this on social media, and don't you know, it goes viral. And it goes viral so much that Lisa Clark sees this. And she decides, I want to go ahead and make this moment special for her anyways. She sees this, and she offers Haley a wedding dress.
0: Oh.
1: Free of charge. Lisa owns a bridal suite in the town that they live in. And so to help make up for it just a little bit, you know, you cannot ever relive that moment. That moment's gone. But maybe this will help make it special too, and gave her an absolutely free, beautiful wedding dress.
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0: Okay, hopeful promoting dry eyes there with Don't Blink on 104.3 The Pulse. Good morning, we are Don and Angela.
1: Yeah, they are. Cloudy and 54 for a high today, so not warming up an awful lot. It is foggy and misty. The streets are wet. Be careful this morning. 48 degrees with Carly Ann Taylor, KB right now. Here's Lifeline on The Pulse.

0: He's going to be so good in concert with Crowder next month on November 12th. Details at thepulse.mn. Patrick Mayberry there, and thank the Lord on 104.3 The Pulse with Don and Angela.
1: And just keep in mind, the outcome you want is on the other side of everything you don't feel like doing today.

0: Oh, I love that song. That's one of those songs you hear a couple of hundred times, and then you sit down and you listen to it, and it's like, wow, that's good stuff. Letting go of the things that I don't need to be holding on, and then holding on to God because he's holding on to me. Great stuff.
1: Amen.
0: John Reddick on 104.3 The Pulse with Don and Angela.
1: So there's some really interesting research that just came out about women's health. And when I read it, it felt so validating to me.
0: Yeah.
1: Like I was just like, finally, science sees me and understands me and gets me. And can I just take this to my doctor? Because I feel like they need to hear this and see this too. So just so you know a little about me, like I turned 45 just this past, this year.
0: March 22nd.
1: Still this year. Still 45, yes. And I remember thinking, like, what happened? At the beginning of this year, I woke up, literally, I feel like on January 1st, I woke up and I'm like, what happened to my 2025 body?
0: Right.
1: Like, I woke up in 2026 and I was like, oh, it feels like everything just fell off a cliff.
0: Okay.
1: And according to science, I wasn't wrong.
0: Really?
1: Because researchers looked at like a massive amount of data. They collected it from over a million women. Okay. So they've got like, it's one of the biggest studies they've ever done on women who are over 40, who are perimenopausal, menopausal, going through that change of life that we do that make, you know, people like Dawn super uncomfortable. And they discovered that, yeah, you know, we always think of it as like, oh, we just gradually get older, right? And then around 50, like everything changes. Nope, that's not how it works. You reach an age and then all of a sudden your body just basically goes off a cliff and everything changes. You wake up one day and boop, it's changed. But here's the kicker. It doesn't just happen at 50. Like it happens at 35. And when I saw that, I was like, oh my goodness. That explains a lot. Now I feel like all the tiredness, like I'm like, oh, I can have grace for myself because I'm in that stage of life and science proves it. It's okay. I can't do all the things that I used to do, or it's okay. Like everything feels a little off right now. This is normal. So that felt better to know that it's not just me because you feel like it's just you. But then the other part of this is kind of like, okay, now that I know this about myself, Jesus, where in the Bible does it show me how to handle this spiritually? Because that's a whole nother question I'm trying to figure out. Like, Lord, how do I be a decent person on the days when I really don't feel like being a decent person? My body's kind of working against me. So
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1: You can tell that the seasons are about to change.
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2: Sunday, my blessed. See, God is the best. Yeah.
0: A new season means new hope.
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0: 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I surrender mine.
1: That's from Stephen Stanley. 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And we are Don and Angela.
2: Stephen Stanley and Colton Dixon.
1: Oh, Colton Dixon was in there too. Yeah. Yes, I know. Gotcha.
2: Got that great hair and he can sing too. Okay. Hey, today, very special day in the Burns family. I don't want to say my life revolves around my grandkids, but they're a very important part of my life. I look forward to talking with them as often as I possibly can. We talk on FaceTime. We see them a few times a year. Well, on this date, 4 years ago, back in 2022, the world's just coming off of COVID and things are trying to get back to normal. And there's a little guy that came into my life 4 years ago, and man, love this kid. He's enthusiastic about life. He's enthusiastic about his brother, Brian, and loves his family. Talking about my little grandson, Clyde. He's four today. And I just wanted to take a moment to say happy birthday to Clyde, because, man, he's made the past 4 years very much more enjoyable. Love being his gramps.
1: Aww.

is enough, though it may cost me. Let your will be done. You're my sustainer in my Gethsemane. When my heart's bare,

0: That's from Josiah Queen on 104.3 The Pulse. Hey, good morning. We are Don and Angela.
1: So Angela and her husband, Adam, have been married almost 21 years. It's coming up in 2 months, right? December?
0: Yes, that's right. Okay. December, yes.
1: My wife, Valerie, and I, we've been married almost 39 years. Coming up in April will be our 39th anniversary. So you're always looking for things, you know, to keep the marriage happening, to keep it fun, to keep it exciting. And apparently, my wife has discovered that cruising makes our marriage fun and exciting.
0: She's not wrong. I have a feeling Adam probably feels about it the way you do.
1: So I love cruising. Don't get me wrong. I just feel like we go on a lot of them, and we're going on another one next month or next week. And then we're going on another one in 3 months. I mean, we're building up the frequent cruiser.
0: You're living the dream. You're living the dream, Don.
1: We are. But you found something that helps keep marriages exciting, and it doesn't involve as much travel.
0: Or expense, I guess, if you want to think of it that
1: way.
0: It
1: actually helps you save money.
0: Yeah. Apparently, doing chores can make your spouse more attractive to you. Particularly your husband. So when husbands do chores, they apparently become instantly more attractive to their wives. That's what science says. Huh. I'm just saying science. Well, a survey. Well, Good Housekeeping asked some people, and they asked, you know, about 3,000 or so people about chores and mental load and relationships. And they did find a connection between sharing household work and how attractive you feel about, or how attractive your spouse seems to be to you. Right. Apparently that can change. It can shift, you know? Right. I thought about the one chore that I would have to concur. I would say, yeah, I could see that. Is for me doing dishes. If Adam does the dishes, I hate doing dishes. And somehow I got saddled with that one.
1: Okay.
0: Somewhere I lost a vote, and somehow I get the dishes every day. But when he does the dishes for me, I'm like, ooh, you look cute today. You know, like, it changes my whole disposition.
1: Right,
0: so maybe there's a little something to that.
1: All right,
0: maybe there's a little something to that.
1: Save a lot of money and do more chores or going on a cruise. Nope, I'm going on a cruise again.
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1: You know, David's brother saw a shepherd. God saw a king. So let God define you and not others.
2: I thought there was something wrong with me. I did my best. Tried everything that my counselor said. I put in the work, talked to myself, checked all the boxes, all of the steps. Still didn't help.

Though this hurts, there has a hope. Sometimes miracles are slow. This is my heart on the mend.

0: That's from Sanctus Real. It's called On the Mend. 104.3 The Pulse. We are Don and Angela. Good morning.
1: It's October. It's October 13th. I know that. But it's not too early to start thinking about one aspect of Christmas. And I will admit that I'm one of those ones that waits until not the last minute, but the last week at least before I start Christmas shopping. But we got something coming up. We did this last year, and we're excited to do this again. Santa's for Seniors. And this is an opportunity where we'll be collecting gifts and Christmas cards and gift cards. And then we go to a local facility and assisted living facility, nursing home, and we share them with the residents there. It's Santa's mm-hmm. for Seniors. And I tell you what, last year it was amazing. So many Christmas cards because we set up the tables here at the radio station, and they were full of Christmas cards and gift cards that we gave to the residents. And here's one of the reasons why I love doing this, because we do this. I've done this before with Christmas things and with Valentine's Day things, and the seniors that we shared them with kept the cards up all year long.
0: Yep.
1: It gave them something to look at. It gave them something to be encouraged by, because a lot of times they feel so drastically alone, you know, that they feel like that they're in this alone, and they will see these cards or whatever and just a great reminder. And if they get a gift card to Amazon or Target or Walmart or something like that, and just something they can spend on themselves, they absolutely love them. And it's just amazing to see the smile on their faces when we do this. So Santa's for Seniors is back, and we'll be collecting all this next month. I just wanted to let you know about it this month, so maybe you can start planning it. And one of the things that was encouraging to us, or put a huge smile on our face last year, was there were some kids, and I think they were homeschool groups, might have been a youth group. They got together and they wrote out Christmas cards. They signed Christmas cards.
0: That's a big deal.
1: And it was, and they drew pictures. It was amazing. Yeah. Absolutely amazing. And I know that was well loved. So that might be something you can plan about too. But Santa's for Seniors is coming up, and we have more details for you on our website if you want to check it out at thepulse.mn.
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1: Okay, I don't know who needs to hear this today, but Jesus has never looked at you and wished he saw someone else.

0: Joel Barnes. Not to be confused with Joel Barnes. It's Joel Barnes. Different completely. And Seth Schleter helping him out there with Road Less Traveled with Don and Angela. It's 8:56.
1: Okay, this story is for you if you've ever lost something important and been like, oh, it'll turn up eventually, and then you still can't find it.
0: Okay.
1: And
0: you're so just this is basically for everybody, because I think it's happened to everybody.
1: Yes. So a man's wallet turned up during a home renovation 51 years after he actually lost it.
0: Oh, God.
1: It'll turn up eventually. Yeah, like half a century eventually. During the renovation of this home in Nova Scotia, someone had discovered from beneath the flooring, they actually pulled it out beneath the flooring, this old wallet. It belonged to Richard Gilroy. He lost it in 1975 when he was a teenager. And the stuff inside was actually well preserved, which I think is kind of cool. There's a little time capsule there left in the house.
0: What did he have 51 years ago?
1: Okay, he had a driver's license and a high school student ID.
0: Okay.
1: He had his original handwritten birth certificate.
0: Wait, handwritten? Like his mom said, my boy was born on this date in this hospital? I mean, what's up with that?
1: I mean, it was whoever in the hospital, whatever certified. Yeah, like it's old. It was 75. Like they didn't type it out. They hand wrote it. But I would think that'd be important in the next 50 years. But anyway, he had a $1 bill. And he also had a $1.50 ticket to a 1975 performance of Hamlet, which Richard swears he doesn't even remember attending. Maybe because the ticket was stuck in his wallet.
0: Yeah,
1: he
0: didn't go.
1: It.
0: He didn't get to go.
1: All right. So it was kind of cool how they found the wallet. They obviously could identify him from the ID. And they're like, okay, let's post the contents on this Facebook group. Maybe we can reunite the wallet and the owner. And Richard's wife saw it. And so 3 days later, he was able to recover his wallet. And now that he's 68, he's like, I'm going to frame the wallet. I'm going to frame it with all of its contents. What a great story.
0: Oh, that's awesome.
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0: That's from Ryan Stevenson. This I know. 104.3 The Pulse. 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
1: It's going to be a cloudy day today. Look for a high of 54. So not warming up much at all. It is cloudy and 47 now with Rachel Purcell. Keep going. 104.3 The Pulse.

0: back to Jesus. So come back to Jesus.
1: Matthew West with Back to Jesus on 104.3 The Pulse with Don and Angela. Good morning.
2: So a friend of mine from church just started reading a book, and she like texted me and she's like, hey, I just started reading this. You want to read it with me? We can kind of hold each other accountable and talk about it and stuff. And it's actually a book that came out of a movie. I don't remember how long ago. It's probably close to a decade now. The movie War Room. I don't know if you ever remember.
1: I remember that.
2: Yeah. And there was like this book that came out, and I remember reading it at the time, and it's been dog-eared and highlighted and underlined. So I clearly really, really like the book, but I can't remember what's in it. So now I get to go and re-explore it. But I'll tell you that I didn't even get through the foreword. Like, you have like the preface or foreword or like beginning of the book, and then you have like chapter one. And I started with that like preamble. I don't know what you call that part. And just that part made me so convicted that I need to be praying more, not like in a guilty way, not like, oh, I'm so terrible. No, it was more like, you know what? I need to make this a priority. I got a fire lit, right? And so I ended up going and searching, and I downloaded this like prayer app that is actually really cool. Because I need a way to organize it. Like, I want to pray for people, but if I don't have a good way to kind of keep track of what I'm doing, and pen and paper just doesn't work for me, it gets lost.
1: Right.
2: So like, I'm like, oh, this is cool. I started putting in, it asked me, do you want to put in your contact list? And I was like, yes, that makes it so much easier to pray for people in my life. And so I like put it in. And then it said, do you want to connect with your Apple Health so that you can track your minutes? Mm. I'm like, you mean I can track my prayer minutes and my Apple Health? Yes, please. So I'm kind of excited about this. We'll see where this leads this week. But I kind of like how technology is encouraging my prayer life.
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0: That's from SEU Worship, What a God, 104.3 The Pulse. I'm Angela. Donna's here with me as well. Good morning.
1: I mention this almost every day when I do a devotional. My friend Billy Taylor writes a devotional called The Daily Promise. And today, you know how sometimes your devotionals will step on your toes a little bit? Billy is repeatedly stomping on my toes so much that,
0: oh, no.
1: that hurts. It comes from Exodus 23, and this is the verses. I will not drive them out before you in a single year, that the land may not become desolate and the beasts of the field become too numerous for you. I will drive them out before you little by little until you become fruitful and take possession of the land. That's Exodus 23, 29, 30, if you want to look it up. And he says, you notice that God doesn't give the promised land to the nation of Israel all at once because they couldn't handle it. And maybe that's what we're going through in our life. You know, so many times we'll ask for God to bless us, and it's like, God, can you be like by FedEx and have it delivered by 10 o'clock tomorrow morning? Answer my prayer for me. And God's probably sitting back going, you couldn't handle if I answered your entire prayer all at once. Maybe he's answering your prayer little by little. Remember, God knows the plans he has for you. And it includes when you are able to handle it.
0: Yeah.
1: I love this. God leads you step by step. He does fight your battles. He does go before you. He gives you victory. He transforms your life. He renews your mind. Yes, God does all of that. But keep in mind, if he gave it to you all at once, could you really handle it? You don't want the land to become desolate. You don't want the beast of the field to become too numerous for you because you weren't able to handle it yet. So hang in there. He gives you everything you need to live that victorious Christian life and to possess all that he has for you. Be patient.
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1: So Amazon is watching you. I'm sure you're not surprised by this. No. Actually, I think all of us kind of just assume I'm on a list somewhere for something and it's probably not good, right?
0: Correct.
1: Right? They're collecting data on me. But actually, Amazon rolled out a new feature. If you go to their site or their app, you can actually look it up yourself. It's called the About You feature. They rolled it out in May and it went viral last week because people suddenly started pulling it up and realizing that Amazon thinks they know them, but they don't know them because it's not just collecting data on like, oh, this person likes to buy kitchen gadgets, right? It actually makes assumptions about you based upon the things that you're buying. And some of those assumptions are kind of hilarious.
0: Well, Alexa is part of it as well, because Alexa hears your conversations. So
1: if you have one, yep.
0: Yeah, yep. Alexa is part of building your profiles. So that makes me nervous.
1: It should. We should all be very afraid, but
0: very
1: we got Jesus.
0: Afraid.
1: So Jesus is bigger than that. But yeah, no, it's kind of interesting because some people, and this I think has been a social media trend thing where people have been sharing some of the stuff that Amazon has thought it knew about them. Like one woman said, Amazon thinks my husband has skinny legs.
0: No. So,
1: like, okay. Another user said, Amazon thinks I use the phone in the shower to read Kindle books, which is a little weird. It's just weird, but okay. Another person reported that Amazon said treats cats as biological children. So,
0: okay. For a few people, I understand that one very well. So
1: I looked up mine and I thought it would be kind of fun to just kind of take a peek. And mine wasn't too horrible, but there was one kind of questionable thing that it had in there. It says I swim regularly for fitness competition, which is a hard pass. No, I don't. I'm always cold in pools, so I don't really like to get into the pool.
0: Okay.
1: So I'm kind of like, okay, who is buying stuff? And then I went one further and it says prefer Speedo for swimming equipment.
0: So Adam, your husband has been buying.
1: Who is buying Speedos in my family? That's my question.
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0: Stephen McWhorter, more than anything on 104.3 The Pulse. Good morning. Thanks for listening to Don and Angela.
1: Okay. So this is the new era we live in where companies are compiling massive, massive data on us, and they're creating profiles. Like, not just this is what they like to buy. No, right. It's they buy these things because they're this type of person. So they're kind of making inferences and they're getting a lot of stuff wrong. Well, fortunately, Amazon is sharing what it's, well, only some of what it's collecting on us. And we're just laughing because you can actually go to your profile. If you go to Amazon, there's like a place where you go to your profile and you hit settings and it says about you. And if right. you touch the about you tab, it's going to show you what it thinks it knows about you. And some of it is right, but some of it is very questionable. Don, you were doing this. You were yeah. checking out some of your information.
0: I do not have an Amazon account. My wife, Valerie, does. So right. I told her to do this. And I said, okay, tell me if they got it wrong or right. So it is 100% wrong about Valerie. But what it does show us is that our grandkids are a major part of our life because yes. everything that it assumes about us is based on our grandkids. It says Valerie has a 2-year-old. No, no, Valerie's a grandma. She does not have a 2-year-old, but we do have a 2-year-old granddaughter. Valerie has a 4-year-old. No, Clyde is 4, but he's our grandson. Valerie has a school-age child. No, Judah is our grandson. And this one was interesting because this didn't apply to any of them. Valerie just built a nursery recently. No.
1: Valerie, is there something you need to tell me?
0: Yeah, that's what I asked her. And that's what she did. She laughed.
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0: Cochran and Company, Stand My Ground, 104.3 The Pulse. 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
1: I've had a little bit of good news, something that might put a smile on your face. And I you know, when you get proposed to, that's a big deal in a
0: young lady's
1: life. Well,
0: yes.
1: This is what happened to Haley. Haley's been dating this guy for a while, and she's pretty sure he's about to propose to her. And they're heading to the beach, and she thinks she sees some people she knows. And there's some props set up, and so she's getting really suspicious. And then her boyfriend comes up to her and starting to get down on one knee, and she's getting all excited. And this lady starts yelling at them.
0: Oh, no.
1: Because they have these props set up on a public place that's not their beach. God. And she's yelling at them. Well, of course, this is getting recorded. There's friends that are putting this on their phones, you know, because they're going to post this on social media, right? That she's getting engaged.
0: Oh, man.
1: And one of her friends does. 13 million views this video. And it's gone viral big time. And sure enough, you know, she's getting a lot of sympathy from people. And then she gets one from a person in particular, Lisa Clark. And Lisa said, you know, I saw the video and I wanted to do something to bring some happiness back into your special moment. I wanted to show Haley that there's kindness in the world and the world is not full of people that are hate, that true love always wins. Haley said, I feel so incredibly blessed. She said there's still some people out there who are willing to help despite of what happened. So what did Lisa do? Lisa owns St. Clark Bridal Suite, a bridal place right by, and she gave Haley her wedding dress for free.
0: Oh, that's awesome.
2: Hi, this is Pastor Jason from Risen Church. 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

0: Megan Woods with Heaven Down Here on 104.3 The Pulse. Good morning and happy Tuesday. My name is Dave. Got some music from Elevation Worship, Austin French, and Jeremy Camp on the way. Here's the latest from Mercy Me.
1: Wake up, sleeper. It's time to rise and shine. There's a season to lay down, but right now just ain't that time.

0: Hey, this is Becky, and I love to listen to Pulse while I'm working. 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

Tasha Layton with Thank You Isn't Enough. You know what? I'm not the best at expressing gratitude. I was signing some thank you cards the other day and I was like, man, I have not done this in a while. But you know what? I am thankful for you. And I want to just take a moment to express that. So thankful to our Pulse listeners for their support, whether it is financial support, prayer support, volunteer support, or even just listening and texting in, just being a part of the fam. Without you, we couldn't do this. And honestly, we wouldn't want to do this. But it is such a blessing to be able to share this with you and to be a larger community of faith here in the Brainerd Lakes. So thank you from all of us here at The Pulse for you. We appreciate you. We love you. Here's music from Jeremy Camp.

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0: 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My name is Dave, and we love having people in from the community. And today I've got my friend Kevin from the Brainerd Catholic Churches. How you doing?
1: Great, Dave. Pleasure to be back.
0: You've got an ongoing speaker series that happens. You guys bring these incredible experiences to the Gitche for us and in the community. And you've got something coming up in November.
1: Yeah, yep. So this will be our fifth installment of the Brainerd Speaker Series, and we're excited. On Wednesday, November 4th, we are bringing in the social media star evangelist, Tanner Kalina.
0: Okay. So for our listeners who don't know Tanner, give us the rundown. Who is this guy? Why is he so popular?
1: Yeah, he's great. And if you haven't seen him, you just go on Instagram, go on YouTube, go on anywhere on the social channels. He's all over it, and it's great stuff. He's just super fun. But he's going to present the heart of the matter, basically trying to get us back to our roots of, like, the, you know, getting to the heart of what is being a disciple of Christ. And it kind of analyzes what we're doing in this world and helping kids and our youth and everything get back to the heart of the matter of being a disciple. And, you know, he was a former Hollywood actor and, you know, baseball player, collegiate baseball player, and just kind of found his footing, you know, in his

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0: night you fall in all the pieces. You can bring your lonely heart to Jesus. 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
1: For King and Country, what if I told you? Hey friends, if you need prayer today, we would love to pray for you. Just go to thepulse.mn and click on the prayer tab. And when you do that, guess what? 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

0: He's just blessed me greatly through the Pulse because of the people there. 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

My boy, Danny Spriggs with Oasis 104.3 The Pulse. He's been cooking up some new music, and I am so excited for you to hear it because it's good. Coming up, got some music from Sons of Sunday, Jason Gray, and Consumed by Fire. Here's Tarion with You Remain, 104.3 The Pulse.

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1: 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This morning, I was up bright and early, and it was raining on my way into work. Typically driving about 5:30 to 6 on the road. And I was reminded of this verse that talks about autumn rain. Here is James 5, 7 through 8. Be patient then, brothers and sisters, until the Lord's coming. See how the farmer waits for the land to yield its valuable crop, patiently waiting for the autumn and spring rains. You too, be patient and stand firm, because the Lord's coming is near. Man, I don't know about you, but I'm increasingly aware that this world is not my home. And I am eager. I am very eager. But am I patient? Am I prepared? You too, be patient and stand firm, because the Lord's coming is near. We eagerly await, but we also, in the meantime, we stay faithful to the work that he has put in front of us to do. And we tend the field. We tend the crops that he is placed in front of us. More great music with a message coming up. Here is music from Evan Eggerer. It's More of You on 104.3 The Pulse.

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Jason Gray and Saint Israel with Land of the Living. Good morning. You are listening to 104.3 The Pulse. Got Some Need to Breathe and Josiah Queen on the way. Here is the super group. I call these guys the super group. It's kind of like the Avengers team up. You've got Leland, you've got Pat Barrett, you've got Brandon Lake, Chandler Moore, Stephen Furtick, and Chris Brown. That's the group Sons of Sunday with their song God Did.

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the end. Edward Rivera with Not the End on 104.3 The Pulse. I read a fascinating stat. Okay, check this out. Americans will spend $920 million on pet costumes this year. That's more than I would expect. I know some people, you know, they like to get the dress-up stuff for their dogs, you know, dress them up for Halloween or whatever, but $920 million on like cat and dog costumes. So my question is, do you get a costume for your pet? Have you done that? I have done that, I think exactly twice. There was one year that we dressed up my dog Bailey like a taco, and it was really silly and she hated it. And then the following year, we dressed up Bailey like a wizard. So it had like a little wizard hat and a fake beard and like a little cloak. And it was very goofy. She's a very stoic dog. She always looks sad. And so she looked like the world's most intense wizard. That year, we also dressed up our other dog, Rue, who is an Australian shepherd. We dressed her up like a kangaroo, which we thought was really funny. And, you know, but it's one of those high context jokes where if you have to explain it, it really kind of loses the zest of it. So dressing your dog that's an Australian shepherd up like a kangaroo, and her name is short for kangaroo. Yeah, that's all I'll have to say. I think we've dressed up our dogs exactly twice. Do you buy costumes for your dog during the Halloween season when they're like on every shelf at the like Walmart, Target? Let me know. If you've got a picture of your pet, that's what my preference. 218-833-2778. I love seeing pet pictures. Here's music from Josiah Queen.

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0: Need to Breathe with I've Got a Story featuring Tori Kelly on 104.3 The Pulse. Coming up, got some music from Torrin Wells and Wren Collective, some Francesca Battistelli as well. And again, I was talking about pet costumes earlier. Americans spend $920 million dressing up their pets for Halloween. So my question is, do you dress up your pet? And if you've got a picture, send it my way. 218-833-2778. Here's music from Natalie Lane.
1: Just 5 years old, running through the pews.

Ren Collective with Evergreen on 104.3 The Pulse. My name is Dave. And guys, I want to say thank you for sending me those pet pictures. They are hilarious. Y'all have some really cute pets and some ridiculous costumes. Keep them coming. 218-833-2778. So guys, we are exactly 3 weeks away from Election Day. Election Day is coming on Tuesday, November 3rd. And before you go to vote this year, could I encourage you to do a little research? Who's running? What do they stand for? Why do they want your vote? There is a really cool website called lakesarea.vote. Lakesarea.vote. And it is the 2026 Lakes Area Voting Guide. What's cool is it has, it's a nonpartisan guide that allows you to easily compare candidates, specifically in the Crow Wing and South Cass counties. And the covered races include federal, state, county, city, and school boards. And not only do they have, you know, like what's on your ballot and where do you vote and looking at the candidates, but they also have some of those candidate forums and debates. They have videos of those that maybe aired on Lakeland PBS or whatever. You can watch those at lakesarea.vote. Again, it's only for the, you know, the Crow Wing and South Cass counties, but very useful website for me as I was looking around and clicking on things. So check it out, lakesarea.vote. Here's music from Torrin Wells. It's Joy in the Morning.

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Coming up, more great music with a message. 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

Phil Wickham with So, So Good. 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Have you ever seen Phil Wickham in concert? He is an incredible musician and just a great worship leader as well. But if you've never seen him in concert, you have the opportunity to see him in concert this Saturday for free. That's the best price of all, isn't it? Phil Wickham has announced that he is live streaming a show in his Phoenix, Arizona show, and it's all in partnership with Angel Studios, giving fans around the world a chance to experience the concert wherever they are. So if you didn't get tickets, sold out, whatever, you can watch the live stream at Angel Studios website, their app. And if you don't have a membership to that, you know, because it is a costly thing sometimes, they do have a free 14-day trial as well. So if you want to see Phil Wickham in concert this Saturday, you can find some details at the Angel Studios website. And again, the show is at 8 o'clock. 8 o'clock is the show time. So I might tune that in. I haven't seen Phil Wickham in concert in like years, but he's really, really good. Coming up, music from Citizens and Seth Schleeder, some We Are Messengers. Here's Jamie McDonald.

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Seth Schleter with All In. Not dipping your toe, not 1 foot in, 1 foot out. No, All In. Coming up, got some music from Brandon Lake and Mercy Me. 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

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Hey guys, tomorrow is the Community Heroes Lakes Area United Way annual chili cook-off. And it is happening over at the Northern Pacific Center from 11 to 1. 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It's kind of fun because you get to vote for your favorite, and it goes to supporting, you know, not only the Lakes Area United Way, but also honoring those who serve our community. 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So grab a friend, come hungry, and help us celebrate our community heroes. That's tomorrow, 11 to 1 at the Northern Pacific Center, and it's $10 for that. Coming up, more great music with a message. 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

0: Matthew West with Good on 104.3 The Pulse. Good afternoon. My name is Dave, and I'm so happy to be hanging out with you on this beautiful Tuesday.
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Jervis Campbell with Belief, 104.3 The Pulse. Hey guys, want to encourage you, if you've not picked up your Crowder tickets, get them quick. We are about 60% of the auditorium has been sold, over halfway, and we are running closer and closer to the concert every day. Less than a month out, it will sell out. So if you want to see Crowder with us on November 12th, along with Patrick Mayberry at the Get Jeezy, it's going to be a great night of worship, a great night of just celebration and community. You don't want to miss it. 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You can also find information about the Christmas in the Round concert coming up in December, as well as the Danny Gokey concert that's coming up in April. Here's music from Casting Crowns.

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3: I met with a student who had only been a believer for a couple of years. 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I don't see them praying for each other. And when I ask them about something that I've read in the Bible, I just get a blank stare. So in many cases, I just don't see people pursuing Jesus. And I can't say that I gave her a real profound answer, but I did have to admit she wasn't wrong. What I did say to her is that she had found the key to being a lifelong follower of Jesus, and that is daily pursuing Jesus.
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0: 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Coming up, I have got a really sweet homecoming story. That's after Toby Mac and this one from Stephen Stanley, Idols.
1: I've been wasting time chasing after false gods.

team pride and school pride. Well, there's a cool story coming out of Central Michigan. The small school who was getting ready for their homecoming game when they got terrible news. Their team that was scheduled to play against them had to forfeit the game because they had a number of people that were ill and a number of people that had family like emergencies. Like, it's just one of those things where for whatever reason, they didn't have the numbers to field a football team that night. And, you know, it's an area where there's a lot of smaller schools, so that makes sense. And so they thought, what are we going to do? We can't just cancel the homecoming game. Well, check this out. A number of community members stepped up and formed the dads team. Yeah, football players' dads put on the jerseys. They also got some, you know, kind of role models, mentors, I think some school teachers put their jerseys on and took on the high school football team. How cool is that? They had, you know, some shorter quarters, and I think they also, they did flag football. They didn't do tackle. They didn't want anybody, you know, breaking their dads. But the overall score was 32 to 28. The dads did lose, but they also didn't embarrass themselves either. But how cool. Like, it doesn't even matter what the score is at that point. To be able to have the memory of playing against your teachers, of playing against your dad on the other team, that's so cool. I almost like that more than, you know, the school against school rivalry thing. Here's music from Grace Runkle, Open Handed, on 104.3 The Pulse.

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0: 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My boys are ready for fall. 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

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Coming up, Tasha Layton and Madison Watkins. Here's Chris Tomlin. Doesn't he deserve it all? Yes, he does.

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I want to share with you some scripture from Luke chapter 6. This is Luke 6:21. Blessed are you who are hungry now, for you shall be satisfied. Blessed are you who weep now, for you shall laugh. Jesus knew that people would experience difficult things, hunger, sorrow, hardship. That's our life, right? That's why he reminded his followers that their present circumstances weren't the end of the story. They had a future that would be filled with joy. And friend, if you're in Christ, guess what? So do you. Your circumstances right now, you might be feeling hungry, literally or metaphorically speaking. You might be feeling beaten down. You might be in a season of sorrow, of lament, of hardship. But guess what? Our circumstances aren't the end of the story. We have a future filled with joy. Lean on that today. Coming up, music from Emerson, Day, and Kane. Here's Tasha Layton.

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Coming up, Unspoken and Patrick Mayberry. 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

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Friends, thank you for being here. Coming up next, in just a few minutes, your buddy Chaz is going to be stepping into studio. And I am so excited because that man brings the encouragement. He brings the joy. 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

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Happy Tuesday. I'm Chaz Lauder. I'm so glad you are listening. And no matter where you are in the Brainerd Lakes area today or beyond, if there's a song you've got to hear, you got a prayer request, you just want to say hi, you got a question, 218-833-2778. That's the number to text, or you can email me, Chaz, C-H-A-Z, at thepulse.mn. As you do that, this hour, encouragement from Forrest Frank and David Leonard. We've also got some Grace Graber coming up and Bodie. It's just going to be an incredible hour that starts with Joel Barnes. Here's Road Less Traveled on Music with a Message, 104.3 The Pulse.

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Every day we move a little closer, get a little bit more pumped up for Crowder being back in the Brainerd Lakes area. We are officially less than 1 month away from Crowder being at the Gitche, performing with him, Patrick Mayberry. It's going to be a great night, and we hope you're going to be there. The details, the tickets, everything you need to know to get your group there, just head over to BrainerdConcerts.com.

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2: Used to wonder what you thought of me. Were you watching so distraught with me? Did I mean anything to you? Did I matter? Did I move you? And all my questioning and wondering, and all the doubts that I was harboring,

It's 104.3, The Pulse. We're used to the temporary. We don't like to think about it that way, but we are. We're used to it. Whether you're talking about a credit card expiring or the milk in your fridge or the password, temporary password, or the trial subscription, or even a parking pass, it only lasts for a certain amount of time. And we get to have access to it, experience it, and then we move on. And I'm not trying to be dark, but that's true about our lives too. We are temporary. We're just here for a season, a role. We got some work to do. And I hope that the work I've got to do, I get to carry it on to completion. I hope that there's a lot of fruit, and I hope it outlasts my lifetime. There's a blessing in that for my family and those who I've had the privilege of knowing. But just because we are here for a season, just because it's temporary, doesn't mean it's pointless, because we've got forever to look forward to.

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104.3 The Pulse. It might be a cynical statement, but it's true. Talk is cheap. When you're going through something, people, especially, you know, I got to be honest, just going to call out some of our church community, will say stuff like, hey, I'll, you know, if there's anything we can do, you know, we're here for you. And that's well-meaning. And I know it's actually sincere, but the reality is there's just limits on people's time and energy and resources and all the things. And when you need sometimes people, they just can't be there. But the Lord did more for us than just say, hey, I'm going to be there. He certainly said that too, but he showed us that he was going to be there. He didn't just say, hey, I'm here for you. He said, no, I'm on the way. He sent his son. He didn't just describe what being there would be like. He demonstrated it.

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It's 104.3, The Pulse. This used to be a phrase back in the day. Life doesn't come with an instruction manual. Now, in 2026, that's probably less and less true because we've got videos online. We've got manuals for everything and self-help books. But I'm just thinking, like, whether you're talking about being a good friend or raising a teenager or caring for a parent or having a difficult conversation, yeah, there's a video out there. But more than even before the days of videos and reels, we had the Bible. And the Bible says something about all those things, about friendship and parenting and caring for parents and having conflict conversations. And the reality is, while we've got the manual, we're still going to make mistakes. I know that I'm talking for me, at least I do. I'm not the perfect friend. I'm not the perfect pastor. I don't do conflict as well as I should. But being faithful isn't the same thing as being flawless in my performance. Jesus talks about this picture of the faithful servant, and he invites us to seriously look at what he's entrusted to us. And he realizes that we're going to make mistakes even while we're still trying to figure out. And I think that's why we read passages like he delights over his creation with singing. He calls us his beloved. He knows that, yeah, we're going to fall short, but he's still there smiling warmly, helping us back up again in spite of our shortcomings. And one day we're going to hear him say these words, "Well done."

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full speed ahead into hour number two, just a couple minutes after 3 o'clock on 104.3 The Pulse. My name is Chaz Louder. As we spend some time together this hour, music from Hope Darst, Vertical Worship, Seth Schleeder, Phil Wickham, many others, and we're going to get into God's Word together. So grab your Bible as for King and Country get things started this hour with their latest.

0: the night you're falling all to pieces. 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What if I told you that I believe it?
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ready for war. He's riding the stallion. Make way for

104.3, The Pulse. His word is living and active. That's what the Bible says. And I was reminded of this just yesterday, just reading a passage I've read plenty of times somewhere in the book of Psalms. And it was talking about God being our refuge and strength. I think that's in Psalm 46. And I was reminded.

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All right, let's get into God's word together from verseoftheday.com. In a passage maybe you've heard before, it's quite a popular one, Old Testament, going old school, Jeremiah 29, verse 11. The passage says, "I know the plans I have for you, declares the Lord. Plans to prosper you, not to harm you. Plans to give you hope in a future." That's Jeremiah 29, 11. If you've never heard this passage before, it is a popular one. It's one of the most popular, maybe the top five verses that people share with me when I ask about verses that are important to them. And I'm just going to confess, I've got this on a plaque on my wall at home. It's probably from the Hobby Lobby. But I think it's really important for us to know the greater context of this, because people hold on to this passage. Look at, here's the turnaround. It's coming. God's promises. And yes, there is a turnaround, but maybe not as fast as you think. See, the greater context of this word for God's people, again, in Jeremiah's day, the people were knuckleheads, and God had given them warning after warning, chance after chance, and this is in a season where there's just some discipline, and it's been a long time. And I think, if I'm not mistaken, it's 70 years before there's a turnaround for God's people, and this is a message Jeremiah gave them. Okay, important to note, Jeremiah is known as the weeping prophet. He's upset. He's depressed for them, but this is the word he gives them in the midst of their discipline. He says, "I know the plans I have for you." There is plans for being prosperous and hope in a future, but right now it's going to be difficult for a while. So I guess the word for us, the greater context for us, is as you hold on to this passage, if this is one that's been encouragement to you, I encourage you to hold on tight to it, but realize the context of this verse, that turnaround might not come as quick as you hope. For the Israelites, it was about 70 years. I don't know what that means for you and me, but we can trust that there is a hope. There is a future. The timetable might be a little different than we hope. That's my gut reaction. Just a reminder on this passage that I love and have committed to memory for years. I would love to know what you think about this. How's the Lord speaking to you about this passage? Email me, Chaz, C-H-A-Z, at thepulse.mn. Morning, the sun forgot to rise. In every single detail, you're faithful every time.

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2: I can see you in the morning.

We are getting back into God's Word from verseoftheday.com, a classic passage from the Old Testament, Jeremiah 29, verse 11. It says, I know the plans I have for you, declares the Lord, plans to prosper you and not to harm you, plans to give you hope and a future, Jeremiah 29, 11. And as you hear that passage, I don't know what's on your heart and mind, but I shared a few thoughts. And again, as always, I want to hear what you think about it. So email me, chaz@thepulse.mn. If I share your thoughts on the air, I'm hooking you up with a Pulse t-shirt. Here is our official verse of the day.com devotional. It says, when Israel lay devastated in the face of a ruthless enemy that would rob them of all their glory and strip bare the very soul of God's people, God issued this promise. While the destruction visited upon them was a response to their rebellion and sin, God's punishment wasn't punitive alone. It was also redemptive. In their destruction, God promised prosperity, hope, future. That future was in Him, not in their worthiness or their deservedness. Just as a doctor must sometimes cause pain when he or she sets a broken bone so it may heal properly, God's discipline is not capricious, but curative and ultimately life-saving. If you are dealing with a hard time when God may be disciplining you, please remember this promise from Jeremiah 29, which also is reflected in Paul's famous promise from Romans 8. We know that in all things, God works for the good of those who love Him and have been called according to His purpose. That's Romans 8, 28. Great word, great encouragement. Read it for yourself. Verseoftheday.com. Let's close our time together in prayer. Lord, in my struggle, please help me find Your grace, not just in my relief from struggle and pain, but also in the redemption and change of my heart and my habits to conform to Your will and bring me to Your glory. By Your grace and in the name of Jesus, the Pulse family said, amen.

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I don't know if you grew up in a home where some things were just for looks. I certainly did. My mom is kind of fancy that way. She had about, 40 pillows on the bed growing up. And then we had this curio. It was kind of like this fancy, display case. It had an old Bible from a grandparent and some pottery in there. And then there was the chair, the one chair, beautiful chair, antique chair. I went to sit in it one day because it did have a pillow on it. And my mom started scolding me. I'm like, what's the problem? She's like, that chair is just for looks. I'm like, just for looks? And here's the thing. Got me thinking about Jesus' words about building on the rock. When he talks about building on the rock, it isn't about you're building on the rock because it looks impressive. He's talking about building on something that can actually carry weight. It doesn't really matter what the house looks like or the building looks like if what below is shaky. That chair might have looked real pretty, but it wasn't going to carry me. You know what? The house that you're building, the house you're living in, might not look the prettiest, but if it's built on Christ, you're going to stand.

104.3, The Pulse. This is the time of year people go into baking mode. I certainly do. I don't know, something about the cold snap in there just makes me want to make brownies and muffins and mostly kind of sweet comfort desserts. And I, for the last couple of years, have been making them keto, which I just admittedly is not even close to as good. But you know what? All that extra sugar, it helped me lose a lot of weight. So that's the way I do it. But here's the thing. I have found that some of these recipes are terrible. And so I'll try to tweak them. And sometimes it's successful. Sometimes I just shouldn't have messed with the recipe. The recipe of life, you know what? There's things in life that are going to change a lot. Different things in different seasons, different fads, different trends, different styles. The one thing that doesn't need any sort of update, don't need to tweak the recipe at all, is Jesus. He is the same yesterday, today, and forever. No matter what our culture does, we still have that hope that he is the same.

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0: getting after the 4 o'clock hour. 104.3 The Pulse. I'm Chaz Louder. Thank you for hanging out today. As we get into this hour together, we're going to be praying together in about an hour. So I want to encourage you, if you got a need, big or small, let us lift you up. The team, the Pulse team, is ready to pray for you. Just go to thepulse.mn, click prayer. This hour, Josiah Queen. We've got Consumed by Fire. We've got Edith Luna. We got Zach Williams. It's just a good hour. I don't want you to miss even a moment of it as Mercy Me gets things started.
1: Wake up, sleeper. It's time to rise and shine. There's a season to lay down, but right now just ain't that time.

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I'm Chaz Louder. If you've ever had this little thought creep into your mind, what's the point? What's the use? It can't happen. Listen, you're not alone. We all face those moments of discouragement. But just like that unexpected play at the end of a football game that turns the whole momentum of the game, just like that sneak play in baseball, God is doing something that you can't see. It might be the long play. It might not happen today, but suddenly a turnaround's coming. And where the word impossible was used, suddenly there's hope. I hope that you believe that for yourself, because this is not as good as it can get. God's got something better for you. We talked about that in our devotional today. It might have been a long season, but there's a hope and a future for you. His mercies are new every day. Every day, hear that. Every day, fresh start today. If you want to experience that for yourself, check out this website. It's Jesus.net. You want to talk to someone about your fresh start today, how God's making a way for you? Call this number, 888-NEED-HIM.

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I'm Chaz Lauder. If you've ever been in a big project and you can't figure out how to start, where to start, or when you do start, you just are constantly distracted by all the incompleteness, you are not alone. I've been working on a little cabin project. I got a little teeny piece of land up past Grand Rapids. I'm really excited about it. But this happens all the time. I get there and I've got a project in mind. Today, I'm going to work on the plumbing. And while I'm working on the plumbing, I'm like, well, I got that one little sheetrock piece I'll just do real quick. And then I've sheetrocked half a wall. Oh, but I got that one little outlet that needs to be wired. And suddenly I'm working on electric. And it's just, there's just so many things I need to prioritize. And you know what? That's my life. I know I'm not alone in that. I walk into the room and it's like one, I'm just chasing one rabbit trail after the next. And sometimes life gets that way too. I got to reprioritize. Maybe this is your call. This is God's little prompt to say, it's time to shuffle the deck, to reprioritize things, to put me in the center of all you got going on right now.

fall. Finally, a time in Minnesota where you can see more orange leaves than orange construction barrels. 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
1: Hi, this is Pastor Jason from Risen Church. Maybe you've been looking for a place to belong or a place to find hope and encouragement. At Risen, we believe that true hope is found in one person, Jesus. 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

104.3 The Pulse. There are concerts happening all over the place within the Brainerd Lakes area, of course, but beyond. And last Friday, Kane was down in the Twin Cities. We've got a concert coming up in November with Crowder, but I know the next one, big one, and I'm sure we'll hear about it on a Wednesday from Deb at Minnesota Worship Warriors, is Zach Williams. He's coming up next with his song, Wait For Me. And you can see Zach perform this one. He'll be playing along with Cochran and Company and Christian Hahn in Duluth at the end of the month.

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It's 104.3 The Pulse. It seems everybody wants a Yelp review, at least a good one. I don't know if you've ever written one or been tempted to. I just know that I never have. Not even once. I mean, unless it was like a required thing for an app, I've never given a review of something. Maybe at a restaurant reluctantly at the end of the meal. But the other day, I actually looked up a place and started writing a review, and it was a rant because I was upset. I had some terrible, terrible customer service. And I was just thinking about that. All the energy that went into that, the spell check. I just think that I'm often quicker to write a detailed complaint than I would ever be to write a thank you note. And there's something wrong on that. I was reminded of that today by a congregant. This sweet lady was talking about how we have this long prayer list that we are faithful to pray for, but have we sent these people a little note letting them know they're being prayed for? Oof. Just cut me. Bonnie, just cut me. That's so good, because apparently I'm far more willing to invest my energy in that complaint note than a little note to let people know, hey, thinking about you. Thanks for being you. Wandering into the night, wanting a place to hide this weary soul.

104.3 The Pulse. I'm Chaz. We've got so many unsung heroes at church, in our ministries, and this is just a reminder to thank them, especially your pastor in Pastor Appreciation Month, because they're doing a lot of stuff. You think about them leading the part of the ministry they're responsible for, worship, the speaking, whatever, the group, but there's other things. I just discovered last night somebody's been serving an organization I'm part of, and they've been serving in a way I didn't know, and several other didn't know either. In this ministry, we're going around at the table, the board meeting, and we're talking about some things that went well. And one of our board members spoke up and said, well, the reason that aspect went well is because I was calling volunteers to make sure that they showed up. And as the team was listening, we found out this person's been doing this for years. Like, we'll have churches or volunteers commit to something, but then they don't show up, or they don't show up with enough people. And we had no idea, because things had just been going well. This person wanted to see the ministry succeed, and they've just been serving that way. And it just got me thinking about Jesus and his first miracle. If you've ever been to a party and just enjoyed it and thought, man, that was a good party, that didn't happen by accident. Someone was making it happen. And Jesus saw a party getting ready to go off the rails. And it's an interesting miracle, because it's not him healing a cripple or opening blind eyes. It's him just taking part in the celebration. That was important to him too. Maybe not as spiritual as some of his other miracles. I mean, I got that in air quotes, but he wanted to bless us. He wanted to bless this family and help them celebrate. And I think there's something important for us to remember in that.

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thank you so much for joining us on 104.3 The Pulse. My name is Chaz Lauder, and welcome to The Drive Home. We're going to battle some traffic, but we're going to do that with a smile on our face. We're going to be graceful. We're going to let people merge. We believe in the zipper merge. I'm glad you're here. Some encouragement as you get your way home from Jason Gray in Maverick City. We got some Forrest Frank coming up. We got some Alice Knight. It's just going to be a great hour, and it's super great because you're here to experience it with us. Kicking off this hour with Tim Timmons, The Way We Love on 104.3 The Pulse.

104.3, The Pulse. When you are in the big box store, the Target, the Walmart, the Mills Fleet Farm, the grocery store, wherever you're going, you're looking for your next item, and sometimes you turn down the wrong aisle. You realize, oh, no, this is not the right aisle. And now, well, you wanted to turn around, but you missed your opportunity because now there's someone behind you, and there's someone on your side, and you're just kind of stuck there. You've experienced this. We've all experienced this. And now you realize you're in the wrong spot and you need to turn around. That's the heart of this song. And I know that's been part of my life too. It might not have looked like Ben Fuller's story. It doesn't look like your story, but the longer we stay where we're not supposed to be, the more awkward it gets. When he's just saying, hey, turn around, turn to me.

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104.3 The Pulse. I'm Chaz Louder. I'm so very thankful for you. Thankful that you're listening. Thankful that we get to do this together every day. And I've got a special invite for you. I want you to come and experience the afternoon show on December 15th. Not just in your car, in your office. I want you to experience it live. Come on over to the station. We have got a new set of digs. We got new digs right in the center of town, right in the shadow of the Bobber in Pequot Lakes, right on Front Street. I want to invite you to our Christmas party happening December 15th. It's going to be an incredible time from 2 to 7. There's going to be food and fun and festive cheer. And I want to meet you. I want to have you on the air with me. And so let's read God's word together. Let's worship together. Let's celebrate together. That's December 15th. You can get the details by going to the Pulse Facebook page.

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There is a funny moment in the TV show Parks and Rec, and maybe you've seen it before, but I've lived it, I've experienced it. It's where the character Ron Swanson walks into a big box store, like a Lowe's, like a Home Depot, like a Menards, like one of those type of places, a Mills Fleet Farm. And a very friendly, genuine employee walks up to him. And as he opens his mouth to say hi, the character Ron Swanson says, "I know more than you," and keeps walking. It's just so rude and funny. But that's the character that Ron is. He knows about all the tools and all the things. And I'm thinking about that because I've been into the big box store a lot lately. I mean, a lot. And there's employees that are really helpful and they know their stuff. And then there's some that pretend. There is a lot of freedom. And if you work retail, this is for you. I've worked a lot of retail in my life. There is a real freedom in honesty and saying, "I don't know," without trying to convince me in your lack of confidence that you do know with some sort of TED talk. It's okay. We can both not know together, but we'll figure it out.

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thank you for joining us. This is the time of day we pray for each other. If you have a need, big or small, go to thepulse.mn, click prayer. Let us lift you up. Our team will see that. We will pray about it. If you want me to pray for you on the air, here's the email. It's Chaz, C-H-A-Z, at thepulse.mn. This prayer request says, please pray my mortgage, car payment, and loan payment go through. They'll probably put my account into the negative, but let the bank accept the payments. Okay. Someone in a desperate spot. I know that I've been up in a similar place like that before. It's a special kind of stress. And so we're going to pray for this person. Maybe you're experiencing something like this. There's a lot more month than there is money. I want to encourage you to put out your hands in front of you, palms up, be ready to receive. As we pray a blessing, we pray for provision for this person. We're praying for you as well. Lord, we lift up this individual. You know their name. You know everything about them. You see the situation that they find themselves in, and it feels pretty bleak, pretty hopeless with the mortgage and the car payment, the loan payment, all of the things. But Lord, we pray that you would provide like only you can. We're not talking about magic money that just grows on trees, but Lord, maybe there's an unexpected blessing in this person's life. Maybe there's a check in the mail or some bonus money from a job that has been done, some way that you want to provide that they're not thinking of. Lord, we pray that you would provide additional opportunities to earn some income so there wouldn't be this stress of cash flow, of everything being due all at once. And Lord, we pray that, Lord, you would just provide like only you can. We know that you can. You own the cattle on 1,000 hills. Nothing's too difficult for you. So Lord, from your abundance, from your wisdom, your understanding of this complete situation, provide for this person's needs. And Lord, we just pray for additional ways to earn income. Lord, move the puzzle pieces together. Be present. Help this person to see how you're taking care of them and how you're going to provide. We pray this day in Jesus' name. Amen. Again, if you have a need, big or small, we want to pray for you. Go to thepulse.mn or email me, Chaz@thepulse.mn.

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Well, that's going to do it for me today on 104.3 The Pulse. Thank you for hanging out on this Tuesday. I hope you'll hang out with us on Wednesday as well. And just a reminder, if you've got something that needs to be shared, if there is a ministry you're involved in, you got a bake sale, a pumpkin patch party, a chili cook-off, whatever you got going on, you want some free press for it, here's the email. Let me know. Chaz, C-H-A-Z, at thepulse.mn. God bless you. Have a great rest of your evening. I'm Chaz Lauder. We'll hang out again together tomorrow.

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0: This is Andrea Lampke, and my favorite thing about fall is everything. It's so beautiful. I love sitting in my tree stand out in the woods, just having a good old time. And I love the colors.
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Hey there. We are glad you are listening. My name is Brant, by the way. Producer Sherry is here, too. I do a podcast. It's a weekly thing. It's just a quick reminder about following Jesus. It's called Living Unoffended, if you're interested at all the usual podcast places. 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

0: You're gonna make mistakes. 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He's the perfect one. 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

One of the truly wonderful things that I love about God is that he is a defender of the widow and the orphan and the stranger. 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It didn't have to be that way in a way. You can think about all the different stories of different gods from the ancient Near East or around the world. They're not defenders of orphans. Like one of the last things. But this is him. Nobody just made this up. He's different. This particular God is so different. And because he's a defender of orphans and widows, guess what I want to be? And I hope that's true for you too. Like, if we want to be godly people, well, okay, that's a big part of it. Lord.

0: Hi, this is Felicia from Crosby, Minnesota. And what I like to do when listening to the Pulse is my housekeeping job at Camp Canoosin. 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

0: They said it would happen. I didn't think it would happen, honestly. I didn't think I would get to a point where I would just be like, oh, technology, I can't keep up.
1: Okay.
0: At all.
1: All right.
0: With basic technology.
1: What took
0: I've
1: you,
0: hit that point.
1: What's took, taking
0: what
1: you over the edge?
0: What tipped me over just reading this paragraph.
1: Okay.
0: It's no big deal, but apparently Amazon has rebranded their Fire line of Kindles or whatever it is.
1: Yeah, yeah.
0: It's now called Alexa. The Alexa Tablet 12 Pro.
1: So we don't have Kindles anymore?
0: I don't. Not those. But they're but Alexa's the other thing.
1: Alexa's the speaker.
0: But I feel
1: yes,
0: feel
1: I see
0: what
1: you're saying. Yes. This Alexa's
0: it's,
1: the speaker.
0: It's
1: why
0: too confusing. Why is it a pro? I know there's like the, and I saw the iPad Air Pro Max Plus 16. It just keeps saying pro.
1: You can't just put pro on
0: it's
1: it.
0: It's the
1: all
0: iPhone AirPad Pro Plus 16 Pro Max Pro. You can't just keep saying pro and we have to buy it.

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0: Hi, my name is Jeremy Doty. I'm from Breezy Point, Minnesota. My favorite fall activity is probably just walking through the woods, looking at the beautiful colors on the trees, and wearing a nice cozy sweatshirt.
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0: We have so many options in life. It's crazy. I just saw a thing. Did I mention this before? The number of Cheerios?
1: No.
0: Not just cereals.
1: Uh-huh. Just the number of types of Cheerios.
0: Cheerioses. There's 31 different kinds of Cheerios.
1: 31?
0: 31.
1: I know the
0: honey
1: nut.
0: There's like protein, vanilla stuff. And there's like four different
1: honey nut.
0: Oat crunch.
1: Okay. Wow.
0: Varieties. All this to say, I actually have a point.
1: Yes.
0: We have a lot of options. We're used to it. That's just the way it is. Mm-hmm. We don't have some options when it comes to forgiveness. If you're somebody who follows Jesus, that's not an option. I feel like we think we do have an option. Like, well, I'll forgive if I this or that. Like, Jesus doesn't leave you that space. And it's repeated through Scripture. It's in Mark. It's in Matthew. It's in John. Like, yeah. Repeatedly he's saying, you do not have a choice on this. And I just wanted to mention that because ultimately it's really great news. Because if we did have the option, we'd constantly be not experiencing the freedom that can come from forgiving people.

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0: Wow, they live streamed this. It was like a thing.
1: What?
0: Donna Jean Wild is her name.
1: Mm-hmm.
0: She is a grandma from Canada who just kicked off the World Senior Games.
1: Oh, World Senior Games. Okay, what was she doing?
0: She planked for 5 hours.
1: What?
0: And that's great. 61 years old.
1: Seniors.
0: Just in terms of live streaming.
1: Yeah.
0: There's a lot of sports that are admittedly not that exciting, but I don't.
1: But to watch a grandma plank for.
0: Right.
1: How long?
0: 5 hours.
1: Okay. That's. Yeah.
0: At some point, the last viewer checked out. They said,
1: turn the lights out when you're.
0: Donna Jean, you can get up now. Nobody's left.
1: Nobody's watching.
0: That's very impressive.

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